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My show today is thanks to AirDox Heating and Cooling. 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I'm going to blame Hollywood for this one. It's your number of the day coming up.

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1: The number of the day is
0: 37% of people actually believe this is possible. I'm going to blame Hollywood on this one. It is time travel. I mean, I got to be honest, though, if you grew up at a certain time, you know, watching movies about time travel, I think we all tried to at least get our car up to 88 miles an hour at least once just to see what would happen. But if you believe in time travel and you're listening to the station and you're just thinking, I don't know, time travel, yeah, Jesus, maybe. I got to tell you, time travel has not changed my life. Jesus has.
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0: 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They're one of the most joyful bands you hear on the station, Ren Collective. But Chris from the band talked about how he was going through depression. You might not think that can happen when you're singing songs about being so joyful.
1: The misunderstanding sometimes around maybe depression is the idea that it's the exact opposite of joy, or that even that sadness is the exact opposite of joy. Whereas the reality of us all is that we're all kind of complicated, aren't we? It's all interwoven. And the weird part, I think, of the life of faith in particular is that there's some kind of mysterious stuff that happens where even at rock bottom, God can still break in and shine light, and you can find yourself singing your way through circumstances you'd never imagined that anybody could sing through. So I suppose the short answer is it's complicated, but I think for me, the songs that I needed during my mental health struggle weren't necessarily sad songs, because I was really good at coming up with those by myself. But the things that helped me move through it were actually maybe a bit bolder, more anthemic, and maybe pushing me a little bit towards joy. Not ignoring or trying to dismiss that there's hard things happening, but still getting that nudge towards joy and that nudge towards a little bit of positive energy was something that really helped me. And so I suppose I wanted to incorporate that in the song, is that it wouldn't be something that would leave somebody feeling heavier afterwards, but that would leave them feeling a bit lighter.
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0: 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Talking with Chris from Rend Collective and being really honest. Thank you, by the way, Chris, for sharing about your mental health journey and your struggles. And you talked about how God nudged you to choose joy just a few minutes ago. So how did he do that?
1: I think about the opposite, because for years, I struggled with depression for a long time in the band and didn't talk about it because I thought it was a source of shame that it meant that I was doing Christianity wrong. I've since learned that 90% of our Bible characters, if you pay any kind of attention, all have what read like mental health struggles in the Bible. But you know, I felt it as a source of shame. And so for a while, I didn't nudge. I try to force joy home into my life. There's whole seasons of our songwriting that are about choosing joy. And that's not wrong. It's not always the prescription to try and crush down sadness. Sadness does deep, holy work in us if we let it. And I think for years I tried to force joy home as though it was the only correct feeling to be having. I didn't realize that they all had a place. I'm much gentler with it now. I like to open up the possibility for joy. And I feel like things that did that for me were speaking to a therapist and being allowed to speak about negative emotions weirdly did nudge open that door for joy. Once you allow yourself the permission to feel whatever you want to feel, there's something very freeing about that. It actually, rather than making joy go away, I think it opens up a path for an authentic joy.
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I'm Andy, and today's show is thanks to AirDox Heating and Cooling, airdoxac.com. 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
0: When you go on vacation, there's two camps. It's either go to a new place every single time, find new adventures, or you find one you love, and you just keep going there over and over again. And if you are in the, hey, I just like what

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1: You have two ways to look at being right in the middle of summer. Either I'm wasting my summer, or I still have some summer left. Thanks for letting me hang out with you while you make some summer memories. There's still time.

0: The story behind the song, Ain't No Way. Here's Jamie McDonald.
1: There's so many instances in my life where I can look back and say, he really has never, ever failed me. Because when you get in a situation and it's not looking so good, it's so easy for us to freak out and just say, God, where are you? Have you forgotten about me?
2: Ain't no way that he's gonna let me down.
1: And this song, Ain't No Way, is just all about that declaration. As I look back over my life, there's not one time that you failed me, and you're gonna show up for me now.
2: Hey.

0: 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Just want to encourage you, even though you're about halfway through summer, a little bit over halfway, there's still time to make memories.
1: Hi. I was just going to share an idea for the summer vacation for the kids.
0: Oh, perfect. Go for it.
1: Yeah, we always did park hopping. And so you just plan a day and you go from playground to playground, and at one you have you go to McDonald's or something, get a picnic lunch and have a picnic and finish off the day just hopping from park to park.
0: I love that. And the kids must be so tired at the end of that.
1: They are. And now that they're all grown and getting married and stuff, that's the one thing that they always bring up that they remembered.
0: Oh, and you just think it was something so inexpensive, so simple, but it made such a big impact on their life.
1: Yep, and now I hope that they'll do that with their kids, and maybe I'll get to go along.

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0: 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I'm Andy, and today's show is thanks to AirDox Heating and Cooling, AirDoxAC.com. 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
1: Hey, Andy, it's Megan, and we have a 50-plus year family tradition that we do at this little resort, and it started when my grandparents were young. I've been going there since I was 3 years old, and I went back, and all of the families were still there, and we call it our lake family.
0: And I think sometimes, as a parent, I'm afraid that a tradition like that might get old after a while, but it doesn't sound like that's the case for you.
1: Never. It'll never get old. Because we're all not getting older. Just the kids are getting older. The adults are not getting older.
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0: When you needed something from your parents, food, clothes, my sister's bugging me, like whatever, what would you do? You would just ask. Do you know that you can do that now with your Heavenly Father too? And you can start talking to God with this simple prayer. That's all it is just talking to God. I love you, Jesus. Help.

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It's really cool when you know that their values line up with yours. So you can check out a list of businesses that support the ministry of Christian FM and get some sweet discounts too. 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
1: 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If you're like me, they just randomly pop in your head when you see a stranger and you just think, I should pay them a compliment. You never know what will happen next.
2: This is Tiffany, and I was going to a medical appointment with my husband yesterday, and we were getting on an elevator, and this gentleman was kind of staring at me, much older gentleman. He said, your hair is so beautiful. And I thought it was really odd. I had thrown my hair up in this crazy bun that was just like the messiest thing you could ever imagine. And then he went on to say that he had just lost his wife 2 months ago, and my hair reminded him of her. And it was all I could do to keep my composure. I felt such an extreme empathy for him at that moment. And I said, can I give you a hug? And he said, that's so nice of you. And I just knew that in that moment, that was nothing but God putting me right there for him to be a comfort. And as I tried to walk out of the elevator composed, I looked over at my husband. I said, if I died before you, would you miss my hair? And he said, I'd miss everything.
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Good.

0: The story behind the song, Perfectly. 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
1: I would be perfect if it wasn't for the million things that I never can seem to get right.
2: I want to be perfect. I look around at the people next to me. I look on social media and over again, I see this perfect picture of someone's life. And I think to myself, God, when other people are brave, all I see is fear in my life. And then I remember that it's God's perfect love that casts out that fear. I feel like every time that I make a turn, it is heading down another broken road when I remember that God has a perfect plan for my life. When we throw up our hands and we confess the places that we fall short, that's when God's perfect love shows up and loves us perfectly.

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2: Have you seen any red cars today on the way here?
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2: Right. Now, if you were leaving your house and before you got on the road, I would have told you, for every red car you notice, I will give you $50. 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
3: I'll look for red cars.
2: Exactly. 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When you go through life and you're not looking and you're not aware, they're just passing by and you don't even notice.
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6: 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And what is it about working with those with special needs in the community that makes you want to get up and go to work every day?
7: The individuals that we serve, they're so honest, and it doesn't matter if they're having a great day, not great day, they love you for who you are.
6: Do you have a big emphasis on integrating those with special needs into the flow of the community?
7: Well, that's a essential function for everything that we do. We are part of the community. We are part of Indian River County, and so we access and try to have everybody who's in our program and services take part in the community, whether it's bowling, whether it's going to Leisure Square, whether it's going to Sebastian Pool, going to the movie theater, going to the theater. We're want to be out there and be part of the community just like everybody else.
6: Is there an age range that you work with?
7: Predominantly, we work with adults, 18 to the oldest lady we're working with is 82.
6: 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Tell me about that.
7: We provide two different components for residential services. The first is people who live out in the community on their own. Think of it as an a la carte. We're there to support them as much or as little as they need, maybe 8 hours a day or 20 hours a week, and with grocery shopping, medical appointments. Then the secondary component is a residential group home, which we have 5 group homes where we provide services to 26 residents, and it's 24/7. They're out in the community, but there's somebody there to support at all times.
6: If someone wants to come alongside the ARC of Indian River County and say, I've got some time during the week where I want to, you know, bless a family or bless one of your clients, how can they do that?
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6: How can folks get in touch with the ARC of Indian River County?
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6: Heather Dales, the CEO of the ARC of Indian River County, thank you so much for joining us.
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0: 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Their site is airdoxac.com. Hanging out with Chris from Ren Collective. And what's one sign that you are getting old, Chris?
1: You know, Outback Steakhouse, my order hasn't changed in 10 years. And on the road, I'm going there a lot.
0: A Bloomin' Onion, yes or no?
1: Yes. You know, I have a tour story related to a Bloomin' Onion.
0: All right, Chris's Bloomin' Onion story coming up next. Go.

0: 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I'm Andy, and today's show is thanks to AirDocs Heating and Cooling, airdocsac.com.
1: Hanging out with Chris from Wren Collective. Chris, you started to share a story about how you love to go to Outback when you're on tour, and that you had a Bloomin' Onion story.
2: At our poorest, I thought nothing of this, but basically there were two, and I had assessed, relatively clean girls who had eaten maybe 6 petals of their Bloomin' Onion and then left, leaving the Bloomin' Onion on the opposite table. And so I had a crisis where I was like, well, I'm going to order one, but that's a perfectly good Bloomin' Onion over there. So I went over and grabbed it, but I got spotted by the waiters. And she was so grossed out by it that she comped us one.
0: She felt bad for you.
2: Yeah, but there was so much shame. And I wasn't really... I didn't feel the shame until it was brought to light.
1: I feel like there's also a biblical message with that, too. There was no shame until it was brought to light.
2: That's true. Yeah, exactly. We need others to point out where we're going wrong.
1: And don't covet your neighbor's Bloomin' Onion.
2: That's true. Although, they didn't appreciate it. They didn't know what they had.

0: 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Chris from Rend Collective is hanging out today, and I know, Chris, you guys are on the road a lot, so how do you spiritually recharge when you're pouring into so many every night?
1: I just find I need a lot of time by myself. I really resonate with Jesus' touring career. That is a man who spent a lot of effort in trying to get away from the crowds. And it's not that he doesn't like people or that I don't like people. It's just that it's what it takes to be able to really bring your best self to others, is that you do have to just, whether it's getting up early, whether it's staying up late, you just need to make sure that you are giving yourself the time that you need to be a healthy person. And, you know, I think that brings in all kinds of practices like meditation and prayer and reading. I think having those practices in place just makes you a healthier human being. But I wouldn't be able to survive on the road without it. I do have to be pretty intentional. If I don't work at it, I can find myself kind of in community all day. If you don't carve out time for yourself, there will be none. Mm-hmm. And you don't realize how much that kind of costs your battery until it's fully depleted.
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Lori's husband sends her emails and texts that just say 1108. The reason why might make you smile. Coming up.

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1: When you go on vacation, there's two camps. It's either go to a new place every single time, find new adventures, or you find one you love and you just keep going there over and over again. And if you are in the, hey, I just like what I like, Andy, you might be surprised at what Lori liked to go to over and over again. It began with a long flight of weathered steps leading to a hollow wooden door with rusty numbers that beckoned Lori into room 1108. Inside, she said, Andy, we barely noticed the lumpy bed, faded wooded paneling, and thin, tacky carpet. My husband and I could see the seashore from our perch and wander down to feel the sand between our toes. We returned again and again until a brand new resort tore down the orange shingled eyesore. 40 years later, my husband will send me short emails and texts that just say the time, 1108. And I write back, I love you too.
3: So here's a stat that might surprise you. I don't know. Nearly half the people who have credit cards are carrying around debt on those cards. So the interest just keeps building. And if that's you, you obviously have a lot of company, but man, it sure feels good to reverse all of that and get out of debt. It's a big part of living in peace, honestly. This is why we tell you about Trinity Debt Management. They are such a big help to people. You can call them, talk to one of their certified counselors. This is a nonprofit ministry, by the way. They are here to help you. They'll work with your creditors. They can save you so much money and take years off the time it takes to get out of debt. So if this is weighing on you, here you go. Just take the first step. It feels great. If it isn't you,

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My show today is thanks to AirDox Heating and Cooling. 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

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Who's excited to go to work on a Monday? I gotta tell you, I was a little bit, just because I needed a recovery day from my weekend. Did 4 hours of intense landscape work, taking care of the patch right in front of my house, which I don't think has been touched in 20 years. There was a layer of gross rocks and then layers of stuff below that and edging that had been completely overgrown. And after 4 hours of feeling like I didn't get a lot of work done, I looked at it and I thought, this would have been a good time to take a before picture. So then when this is all done, hopefully in a week or so, I can take an after picture. Because right now in the middle of it, I'm wondering, why am I doing all this work? And even afterwards, I might look back and go, was it all worth it? Maybe that's the question you're asking right now. Just go back and think about where you were this time a year ago, a month ago, even a day ago. You're making progress, even though sometimes it doesn't feel like it.

There's never a bad moment to pray. Every moment can be a moment for prayer. And if you need some prayer for you or for someone else, I'd love to pray with you right now. Just go to christianfm.com and tap pray.

0: 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If I don't sound as energetic as usual, it's because I really can't move. I did so much yard work over the weekend that everything hurts. So let me know if you did something a little more fun over the weekend.
1: My sister and I moved into an apartment together.
0: Oh, let the adventure begin.
1: Yes, I'm very excited. It's an upgrade from where I was living before, and everything just came together beautifully. We had so many friends and family helping us get over there. It was just a wonderful, wonderful weekend.
0: So what do you love about your sister?
1: She is so ambitious. She just graduated from college last May and finally got a job about a month ago, and I just love her ambition. My sister and I moved into an apartment together.
0: Oh, let the adventure begin.
1: Yes, I'm very excited. It's an upgrade from where I was living before, and everything just came together beautifully. We had so many friends and family helping us get over there. It was just a wonderful, wonderful weekend.
0: So what do you love about your sister?
1: She is so ambitious. She just graduated from college last May and finally got a job about a month ago, and I just love her ambition.
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1: I'm Brandy Lanay. I saw this and I just wanted to share it. It says, good things come to those who believe, better things come to those who are patient, and the best things come to those who don't give up.

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1: Sometimes we just need to hear how God was faithful in someone else's life and stepped into their situation. It gives us the encouragement we need to not give up when we face those really rocky times. Chris has this to share in case you're feeling like, does God hear me or see me?
2: I was living a life that was just in bondage to drugs and alcohol and selfishness and greed. And luckily, I was blessed enough to have a strong woman in my life who's now my fiance that just prayed for me and gave me the room to grow. And along with some strong men in my life that have principles and character, set the right example. And coming up, I'll be 2 years sober and just renewed in the Lord. And I am excited to help others and share that with those that are in need.
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0: Christian FM. My name is Brandy Lene. If you or someone you know has ever dealt with anxiety and depression, don't give up. There is hope. And Amy wants to encourage you by sharing her story.
1: In 2014, my company started dying big time, and I saw my coworkers laid off, and my marriage was bad. I ended up in the mental hospital for about a week. I was keeping all of my problems a secret, and that's really detrimental. And in that time that I was laid off, God really just took care of me, and I had time to relax and heal. And that was when I realized that I hadn't been seeking God at all, and that I really did need his help to make it through what I was going through. That was really the turning point for me. And from there, things only went up. I just recently got a new job, and he's just been really good to me. How many

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0: I think a lot of our frustration comes when we try to control those things that are out of our control. And a friend of mine actually sent this to me, and it's a little chart, and it says things that are out of your control: the actions of others, the past, the opinions of others, what happens around me, the outcome of my efforts, the future, how others take care of themselves, and what other people think of me. Those things you can control, that's what we should put our minds and our focus on. And that includes my thoughts and my actions, what I give my energy to, how I speak to myself, the goals I set, how I spend my free time, how I handle challenges, and my boundaries.

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1: I'm Brandy Lanay. So glad you're here. We've been told our entire lives that breakfast is the way to start the day. It gives us brain fuel and energy, and it's just what we need to do. But now I'm reading the survey that says that's not what we're doing. People are starting their day just by grabbing some coffee and maybe a small bite to eat, not having a full-on breakfast. And so I'm curious now, what do you do, Tanya, to start your day?
2: I'm a 2-year breast cancer survivor. So every morning for me is a special morning. I find myself still, you know, dragging myself, getting up and coming to work. So every morning when I get to the fourth floor where I work, I look up at the sky and I see how beautiful and wonderful God is. And that gets me going because I'm grateful that I'm not in a grave, that I'm here, and that motivates me. And I just start working even better.
1: Man, that's something that none of us should take for granted. Waking up in the morning, getting to see the sky, the birds, the flowers, the sunshine, and just appreciating God's handiwork. Thank you so much for that reminder. And we are celebrating with you that you're here with us.
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1: I'm Brandy.
0: I just have no doubt whoever at the National Park Service who had to issue this warning had to take a minute and think to themselves, I just never thought I would be saying these words. Kind of like when you have kids, right? You find yourself saying things and you're going, I never thought these words would come out of my mouth. The National Park Service has issued a warning and they are begging visitors, please stop licking the toads. Like as in the giant frogs. I'm stunned. I'm at a loss that they had to come out with a warning. Why are people licking the toads? I wish I had answers for you. But so the National Park Service said that, you know, if it's something unknown to you, whether it's a banana slug, an unfamiliar mushroom, or a large toad with glowing eyes, please refrain from licking them. And these toads, they emit potent toxins, and it can really make you sick, especially if you're getting that poison in your mouth. So, yeah, let's just not do that. Let's not lick the toads or anything else, unless it's an ice cream.

There's always lots of events happening in our community. 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

0: So I'm just curious, that phrase you never dreamed you'd have to say.
1: Honey, don't put that honey in your sister's ear.
0: Oh my goodness. And what situation led you to say that?
1: They're sitting there eating honey and toast for breakfast, and apparently she picked them up on her finger and decided to see if it sticks inside of an ear, and it does.
0: And now you have an awesome story you get to torture her with as she grows older. Every time her friends come over, you can tell that story. Hey, have you told your friends about that time yet?
1: It's terrible, but you know what? I go to bed every night very, very thankful and blessed that I have them, so it is awesome.
0: Oh, kids, we love them and all of the crazy. We wouldn't have it any other way, right?
1: Oh, I love it. Absolutely.
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4: Christian FM, hey, I'm Bruce Douglas, and you know, mosquitoes are just a part of living in Florida. Along with the discomfort they bring, there are some more serious issues they can bring with them as well, mosquito-borne illness. Joining me is Mark Cartsonall. He's an entomologist with Indian River Mosquito Control District. Mark, what are some of the diseases that could possibly be spread by mosquitoes in the state of Florida?
5: Some of the things that we're looking for here in Florida, and Indian River particularly, is West Nile virus. And along with West Nile, we also have Triple E, which is Eastern Equine Encephalitis, and also SLE, St. Louis Encephalitis. Certain mosquitoes will transmit these pathogens. And so a mosquito that would transmit West Nile, for example, wouldn't necessarily transmit another virus. One that comes to mind that's often on the news would be dengue, chikungunya, and Zika. So just because we're looking for a pathogen out there doesn't mean we're looking for one type of mosquito.
4: Are there multiple pathogens that could be around in the same season, or does one usually dominate from year to year?
5: There are multiple pathogens in a season, and it just all depends on our year and the location. You know, here in Indian River, we're blessed typically not have a lot of pathogen transmission that we detect. But that doesn't mean it's not there, and that doesn't mean that our citizenry don't need to protect themselves from it. They do need to take proper precautions.
4: You work for the Indian River Mosquito Control District. What types of actions do you all take to help prevent the residents of Florida?
5: We're really here to help control these mosquitoes. We do quite a few things. We like to use what we call IMM, Integrated Mosquito Management, which means that you'll use multiple approaches to mosquito control. We don't necessarily just use, for example, an adulticide or a larvicide, but we'll use both along with public education. So we're approaching mosquito control with multiple facets.
4: So when we see spray trucks, when we see spray from the air, that's our government attacking the mosquitoes that could be attacking us, right?
5: Well, I'm not sure if we want to use the word attacking, but certainly we're doing our best effort to control them. So often along the coast, you'll probably see a mosquito control plane flying low. And that's good news, because that's when we'll be spreading our larvicide to destroy, to kill the populations when they're young, so that they don't come off the water to bite you, to spread pathogens. And it's just a better situation when we can control them when we're young. But on the other hand, when you see our trucks go down through your neighborhoods and you see maybe a little bit of mist coming out of those trucks, that's when we're actually trying to control. It's called ULV application, where we're putting a very, very small amount of pesticide out into the surroundings to control the mosquitoes, the adults themselves, to knock down those flying populations.
4: What can we do as just families?

0: families that live along the Treasure Coast to protect our own property to keep mosquitoes away as best as we can.
1: One of the biggest things that an individual homeowner can do around their property would be to limit the amount of water that you have outside in the yard sitting around. Again, we have to think about specific mosquito species because not all mosquitoes are going to like that water.
0: So it would be a good idea to occasionally check your property to see if there are any areas of pooling water that can be eliminated.
1: Yes, definitely. And if you can dump that water, and I know one of the things I've seen with my own neighbor is, oh, well, I'm collecting that water for my plants. If you are going to do that, I'd recommend that you keep the water covered and contained so the mosquitoes can't get in.
0: Before we let you go, I got to get your opinion on the mosquito sprays that are in the store. Can you recommend something that's more effective than others? Or
1: when it comes to mosquito sprays, anything that's recommended by the CDC is the route you're going to want to go. There's certain key ingredients in those. One of my favorite key ingredients that you look for is DEET. So when you have DEET, don't be alarmed if the mosquito lands on you after applying it. It will land on you. It just won't necessarily be able to take a blood meal from you. Mm. That's just how DEET works. It's not a repellent. It'll just help prevent you from getting bitten.
0: Well, Mark Cartsonell, an entomologist from Indian River Mosquito Control District, thanks for all the work that you're doing in our community to keep us safe, and good luck in the future.
1: Thank you very much. It's our pleasure.

0: Christian FM. My name's Brandy Lene, and I was a single mom for more than 18 years. Sometimes I think back to those moments where I just didn't know how I would keep going, how I would put one foot in front of the other. I would cling to hope that I heard on the radio through the songs and the messages on this station, Bible verses that came across my path, or prayers from friends and family members helped to get me through. And I would just cry out to God so many times, Lord, I know that you see what I'm going through. I know that you know what my son needs. And I just pray that you would step in and be everything that we need. And God got me through. And I know so many friends who are still going through that or have been through it. And I want to encourage you, if you're a single parent, you will get through it. I know that a lot of nights are tough. There's a lot of loneliness. There's a lot of struggle financially. And you wonder sometimes, Lord, how am I going to put the next meal on the table? I mean, I can remember going through couch cushions looking for coins because my son wanted to go grab an ice cream with some friends and I just didn't have it. If that's you, you will get through it. God knows you, knows what you're going through. He sees you. He has not forgotten you, and he has amazing blessings in store. Don't give up.
1: When I'm feeling my feet are tired from running so hard for miles, you are the air I really need.

0: for good.
1: Christian FM. My name's Brandy. I think it's pretty safe to say that whoever handles the press releases for the national parks never thought they would say these words. Please don't lick the toads. That warning has been issued at our national parks. Don't put things you don't know what they are in your mouth, whether it's the mushrooms that are unidentified or anything else, and don't lick the toads. It's kind of like parenting. There are things you never thought you'd hear yourself say. What about you, Jody?
2: I told her to go get her goat off of her trampoline. He had a habit of jumping on it, and we were afraid he was going to fall right through it. So I said to yell at her to go get the goat off the trampoline.
1: I bet you probably never even thought you'd have a goat as a pet, I'm guessing, unless you live on a farm.
2: In addition to getting on the trampoline, she walked in like a dog so people would stop and stare.
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0: turn up the volume
1: and let all this great music in. Inspiring and encouraging. Christian FM. The story behind the song, Father, Let It Be. Here's Dave from Sidewalk Prophets.
2: See, I want so badly to do everything myself, to fix it all. The more I live, the more I realize that asking for help, relying on loved ones, surrendering my will to the God that made the stars and yet somehow knows my name, see, that's true strength. When we can't understand the path that we're walking, in those moments we can declare, not my will, but yours be done. Trusting God with everything is a place of surrender and sacrifice, but it's the place I long to be.

0: 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I'm Brandy Lene.
1: I don't know why we think if we don't accomplish everything in life in our 20s and 30s, it's just over. That's it. No more goals, no more dreams. But I was reading the survey. The survey says that some of our most productive years of life are in our 60s and 70s. And there's a man who's kind of proving that to be true. He's from Alabama, and he's now in the history books because he became the oldest hiker to finish hiking the full length of the Appalachian Trail. His name is Nimble Will Nomad. And he's 83 years old. And he says, yeah, I have some bumps and bruises, some skid marks on me, but I'm okay. He also says that the good Lord looked down on him and said, you are forgiven. You can be at peace now. It's a profound blessing, and it's as simple as that. He also says that records are meant to be broken. So he's expecting that someone even older than him will eventually break his record.
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1: 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Thanks for letting me keep you company.
0: I think there was a movie about it a few years ago, Failure to Launch. A relative of mine is living through it, going through a rough time with a grown child, failing to launch, so to speak. And I'm just wondering if you've ever had an experience where you had to show some tough love, or maybe your parents did that with you and it made all the difference. What happened, Maggie?
2: My sister, she made the hard choice of taking my kids away from me when I was using drugs. And I am so indebted to her and thankful for her. And I feel so sad that she had to do it, but I'm so thankful that she did. And I've been clean for 7 years, and still, I just have this immense love for her. It's just, I love her so much, and I'm so thankful.

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You can learn more about the businesses that support Christian FM. 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
1: I'm Brandy. Glad you're here. We're celebrating the day together. And I don't know how your day's going so far, but I saw some encouragement from author, speaker, Pastor Christine Kane. Wanted to pass it along. It says, don't lose your peace over something you can do nothing about. We're good at that. So much of our anxiety comes from trying to control what was never ours to control. Worry is not a strategy. It does not move anything forward. It only moves your peace out the door. Take everything to God. He is the only one who can do something about everything. Not some things, not just the easy things, everything. The things you don't know how to pray about, the things that feel too small, and the things that feel too big. Put it down, hand it over, and trust Him with it.

Christian FM. I'm Brandy Lene. I appreciate you having us along. There's an artist having a moment right now, like he's going viral. And what he does, he puts together art and sculptures out of trash that he collects off the streets. And he'll use like cigarette butts and old cups and lipstick containers and you name it. He just grabs it and he puts napkins and plates and those plastic cups and, I mean, do you name it, going candy wrappers, plastic bags, just you name it, he puts it together and he sculpts some sort of artistic rendering out of it. Right now, the stuff that he's sculpting and putting together is selling like crazy because it's stuff he collected from outside of Taylor Swift's wedding. He's been collecting trash outside of Madison Square Garden, the scene of the wedding, and people are just, they're just, they can't get enough of it. So, I mean, you've heard the saying, one man's trash is another man's treasure, or art sculpture in this case, I guess, but come on.

Let us help you celebrate your upcoming wedding anniversary. 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

0: Christian FM. I'm Brandy. I appreciate you letting me keep you company. I was just reading this verse today. I wanted to share it with you because if you are going through one of those seasons where it feels like you're alone, this is such a powerful reminder that we have right in God's word that he is always with us no matter what. So we can stand on his word. We can stand on his promises. We can lean on him no matter what it is that life is throwing our way. It says, when you pass through the waters, I will be with you, and through the rivers, they shall not overflow you. When you walk through the fire, you shall not be burned, nor shall the flame scorch you, for I am the Lord your God, the Holy One, your Savior. That's Isaiah 43:2, if you want to look it up for yourself.
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1: I know I'm not the only one who looks at everyone else's life and kind of puts up the measuring stick and compares my life to what you see on social media and everywhere else. I try not to do it so much. You know, it's not out of control, but every now and then. I'm Brandy. Thanks so much for letting me keep you company. There's this young lady I like to follow on TikTok. She decorates her apartment in New York just impeccably. It's so warm and cozy and inviting, and she maximizes her tiny space, and she has beautiful get-togethers with her friends, and it's just really, really just makes you go, you feel peaceful and calm when you look at her space. But it's always perfect. Recently, she has been showing the behind the scenes. She's a new mom, has a new baby, just a few months old, and she's starting to show the mess. And I was so relieved. I love it. Sometimes we need to do that for one another. You know, if your friends are coming over, don't tidy up, at least not all the way. You know, let them see that the house is lived in, that everything is not always perfection. We've got to see that. And even in our relationships, what we walk through, you know, when you're always putting on this kind of fake canvas, always smiling, always laughing, everything's always perfect. Yeah, no, we need to show each other the real deal, real life. I think that encourages each other. That's a way we can encourage each other even more than showing all the perfection. I mean, because the holes, the cracks, that's where the light can shine in.

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1: Christian FM. I'm Brandy. I appreciate you letting me keep you company. I was just reading this. It's like a daily devotional. Just trying to get focused on goals, new attitude, focusing on the things that really matter, keeping my heart and mind focused on God, of course, and, you know, just trying to do better and be better. And this article was really interesting about being a good neighbor. And I'm not talking about the people who live next door. I'm talking about just being a neighbor to others in the world. You know, the things people we come in contact with every day at the grocery store or at our children's school, at church even. I mean, just people we meet. Those are our neighbors. Are we really caring for one another? Are we really there for each other, checking on one another, serving one another, and just really focusing on ways to do that better in the new year? I just thought it was a really interesting way, you know, to show the love of Jesus more to the world and reflect Him in every single encounter. You know, there are ways. I mean, it's just a way of living where you're always present in that mindset of, okay, how can I be Jesus to this person in this moment? And so, I mean, you fill in the blank. I mean, it's all about getting creative and allowing God to kind of lead us and guide us in each and every unique situation. But I think that's a really good focus, is how to be a good neighbor.
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1: Thank you for having us along while you're at the gym, you know, getting those reps in, burning your calories, probably sipping on something green and healthy. No? Me either. But that's what we promised ourselves, right? I mean, not going to judge you. This is the no judgment zone. But one of the other things we promised ourselves we would do, I'm sure a lot of us, read the Bible more. Even memorize some of the verses. So there's a guy they call the Bible Memory Man, and he has some tips on the best ways to memorize scripture this year, if that's on your to-do list. He says the Bible was originally meant more for the ear than for the mouth. So speak the word out loud. As you're reading it, read out loud. He says nobody reads out loud anymore, and that's one of the most powerful ways to memorize scripture. And then he says we should write it down, because when you write it down, you've got your brain working in a bunch of different ways, and you're more likely to remember what it is you're trying to remember. So speak the word out loud and write it down. You might be a little more successful this year at memorizing some powerful verses. Weary.

Christian FM. There was a mom blog that posted this as 12 reminders for teenagers. And I saw it and went, nope, those are reminders we all need from time to time. So I wanted to share it. It says, number one, manners will always count. Use them. Number two, you won't be everyone's cup of tea, and that's okay. Complaining is a waste of time. Kindness is always the answer. You don't have to figure it all out now. Your emotions will take practice. Forge your own path, even if you're alone. We're up to number eight now. You are what you allow in life. Be strong. Number nine, learn to love yourself first. 10, you will always pass failure on your way to success. Learn from it and stay humble. 11, be grateful for every new sunrise. And number 12, no matter what life throws at you, you can always lean on God.

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1: Can I just say a quick prayer? Father, for those who are struggling, we just ask for your joy, a touch of peace, and just to feel your presence. Lord, we just lay everything at your feet, all of the anxieties and stresses that are headed our way this week. We know that you've already gone out ahead of us to work things out on our behalf. I pray for comfort, for joy, for gladness in the hearts of those who may be feeling heavy right now, Father. This week, help us to be better, do better, and love better than we did last week. Help us to know that you are near even more than we did last week. Help us to be present in the moment, Father. Whatever it is we're facing, even the stuff that's not so pleasant, help us to see your hand in it and how you're using it for our good. We say and ask all these things in your powerful name. Amen.
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1: I'm Brandy Lene. 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
1: Sometimes we just need to hear how God was faithful in someone else's life and stepped into their situation. It gives us the encouragement we need to not give up when we face those really rocky times. Chris has this to share in case you're feeling like, does God hear me or see me?
2: I was living a life that was just in bondage to drugs and alcohol and selfishness and greed. And luckily, I was blessed enough to have a strong woman in my life who's now my fiance that just prayed and prayed for me and gave me the room to grow. And along with some strong men in my life that have principles and character, set the right example. And coming up, I'll be 2 years sober and just renewed in the Lord. And I am excited to help others and share that with those that are in need.
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1: If you or someone you know has ever dealt with anxiety and depression, don't give up. There is hope. And Amy wants to encourage you by sharing her story.
2: In 2014, my company started dying big time, and I saw all my coworkers laid off, and my marriage was bad. I ended up in the mental hospital for about a week. I was keeping all of my problems a secret, and that's really detrimental. And in that time that I was laid off, God really just took care of me, and I had time to relax and heal. And that was when I realized that I hadn't been seeking God at all, and that I really did need his help to make it through what I was going through. That was really the turning point for me. And from there, things only went up. I just recently got a new job, and he's just been really good to me. If you

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0: I think a lot of our frustration comes when we try to control those things that are out of our control. And a friend of mine actually sent this to me, and it's a little chart, and it says things that are out of your control: the actions of others, the past, the opinions of others, what happens around me, the outcome of my efforts, the future, how others take care of themselves, and what other people think of me. Those things you can control, that's what we should put our minds and our focus on. And that includes my thoughts and my actions, what I give my energy to, how I speak to myself, the goals I set, how I spend my free time, how I handle challenges, and my boundaries.
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3: Christian FM, hey, I'm Bruce Douglas, and from time to time we love to sort of shine the spotlight on organizations in our community that are doing great work, and that's the case right now. Hope for Family Center in Vero Beach has been doing such great work, and it's a pleasure to have their executive director, Marty Mercado, with us. Marty, for those who aren't familiar with Hope for Families, what's basically the goal of the organization?
4: To help homeless families. We target just families because families are our future. What sets us apart is that we don't separate the family when they're experiencing homelessness. If there's a mother and father in the picture, mother and father can both move in with their children, and it makes the healing process smoother for the children and the couple. We do have a lot of single mothers, and we do get single dads. I call our single dads some of the bravest people I've ever met, raising children and trying to figure out housing instability. But most of our residents that live with us are working homeless that have just had an emergency happen in their life or have been living off savings for a while, and all of a sudden they find themselves with low income and high rent, and they're in a situation where they're homeless.
3: Are there opportunities while they're at Hope for Families to maybe get some help, financial literacy, other things that they can maybe learn and pick up along the way that will help them in the future?
4: Absolutely. We meet them where they're at. And so our organization provides a program. It's not just providing a roof over their head and food in their belly. We tackle financial literacy. We talk about their credit score, trying to get their credit score up. We look at their finances, because sometimes the only option is to buy a car with a high interest rate to live out of. So their car payments are sometimes $900 a month. We also look at their mental health. Obviously, it's very stressful. So they have 100% referral rate to therapists in the area, and we get mental health care for them. We also take a deep dive at our children. We had 68% of the population in our shelter are children. We make sure they're in school and that they're getting the resources that they need in order to continue their education. We also look at housing options. What is out there? How can they save up enough money to get into a home?
3: And which is a huge challenge.
4: It's a huge challenge right now. I mean, right now, if you don't have an education, most people are making $15 an hour. So you cannot rent an apartment for $15 an hour. I know. I have a son over in college that I'm paying his his apartment.
3: Right,
4: but
3: right.
4: I think the thing that's important is we're not just trying to find a job, we're trying to help them gain a career that'll be sustainable. So some of our residents come in without their GED. We work to get them their GED. We work to help them find a more sustainable employment that would help them grow. We also talk heavily about healthcare, because, you know, when you're trying to survive, the doctor's the last thing on your mind. So we make sure that they have a primary care physician and that the kids are up to date with their immunizations and well visit checks.
3: With all of these services provided and the need that's in the community, I'm guessing you're pretty busy?
4: We're busy. Last week, we were at around 130 families on the wait list. On the wait list. We have 21 rooms, and right now we have about 19 families in there. But I think it's an important thing to understand is that we are not government funded. We are totally funded by the generosity of Indian River County and the Treasure Coast. We do get grant money, but it's a lot with a very small budget. But because of the amazing staff that we have and the dedication to the families in the program, we're pretty successful, but we are very busy.
3: Tell us more about how folks can learn more about Hope for Families, How can they contact you? Do you need volunteers? Obviously, you need donations. How can people in the community hearing this right now join you in what you're doing?
4: So we always need volunteers. Our volunteers have projects from tutoring children one-on-one. We're getting ready to do a huge expansion. We just did a $5.5 million capital campaign, and we're going to expand to 20 more rooms and 9 apartments. 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
3: Marty Mercado from Hope for Families Center in Vero Beach, thank you for the great work you're doing.
4: Thank you.
3: And thanks for taking some time out to tell us more about it.
4: Thank you so much.
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2: I'm Brandy Lanay. So glad you're here. We've been told our entire lives that breakfast is the way to start the day. It gives us brain fuel and energy, and it's just what we need to do. But now I'm reading the survey that says that's not what we're doing. People are starting their day just by grabbing some coffee and maybe a small bite to eat, not having a full-on breakfast. And so I'm curious now, what do you do, Tanya, to start your day?
3: I'm a 2-year breast cancer survivor. So every morning for me is a special morning. I find myself still, you know, dragging myself, getting up and coming to work. So every morning when I get to the fourth floor where I work, I look up at the sky and I see how beautiful and wonderful God is. And that gets me going because I'm grateful that I'm not in a grave, that I'm here. And that motivates me and I just start working even better.
2: Man, that's something that none of us should take for granted. Waking up in the morning, getting to see the sky, the birds, the flowers, the sunshine, and just appreciating God's handiwork. Thank you so much for that reminder. And we are celebrating with you that you're here with us.
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Hey, what's up? My name is Brant. There's a long list of jobs that Jesus takes off of our plates, and it's a wonderful thing. I want to talk about that coming up. Producer Sherry's here. Lots of encouraging music coming your way. So glad you're listening.

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1: We don't think about it this way that much, but Jesus takes a lot of jobs off our plate, and it's wonderful because it's a relief not to have to judge everybody, to allow God to be that final judge. It's a relief not to have to control outcomes, just worry about being faithful, not having to control everybody all the time. That's a relief. I don't have to manage my reputation constantly, my image. I don't have to correct everybody. there's a long list of jobs that Jesus actually takes off our plate, and it's wonderful.
2: Good morning. Checking the forecast. A few showers around and hot with highs in the low to mid 90s. Same temps for tomorrow with a better chance for rain. This is the Brand Hansen Show.
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1: Oh, look, I have breaking animal news. Oh. It's not totally breaking, like right this second.
0: None of it ever really is. Okay.
1: This is a couple thousand years old, but the point is...
0: So just a little.
1: I just noticed.
0: Outside of the timeline, yes.
1: Just noticed. Became aware of this.
0: Okay.
1: Like, domesticated cats were a thing back in the Near East thousands of years ago.
0: Sure.
1: Right? We know that. Yeah. Never mentioned in the Bible, though.
0: Okay.
1: That's kind of weird. Mm-hmm. Never once. All right. I just think that's kind of interesting. I don't know what to make of it. I'm open to theories. Like...
0: This is your news?
1: It's more of a breaking curiosity.
0: Breaking animal.
1: Yeah, it's a curiosity historically. But then what? I started thinking, what would it be like if there were proverbs that were about cats or like, and then I wrote one like.
0: You did? Okay.
1: From this Revelation.
0: Okay, sure. Let's hear.
1: And the beast was cast down, but not before knocking a decorative vase from a table, for such was its nature. That's
0: you built this all up to get to for such was
1: because
0: its nature.
1: I have fun right
0: yes,
1: now.
0: Yes, okay. I saw the gleam in your eye.
1: Yeah.
0: I knew that there was something fun coming.
1: How about this? He who buys the finest bed for his cat shall awaken to find it sleeping in the box it came in. So
0: I see.
1: Yeah, I'm trying. I'm working it, folks.

0: mess with us.
1: It's Brent and Sherry, radio that understands real life.
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1: Hopeful, helpful, and never heavy. This is The Brent Hansen Show. The story behind the song, Ain't No Way. Here's Jamie McDonald.
4: There's so many instances in my life where I can look back and say, he really has never, ever failed me. Because when you get in a situation and it's not looking so good, it's so easy for us to freak out and just say, God, where are you? Have you forgotten about me?
5: Ain't no way that he's gonna let me down.
4: And this song, Ain't No Way, is just all about that declaration. As I look back over my life, there's not one time that you failed me, and you're gonna show up for me now.

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1: Yeah, I bet you'll agree when you hear this. A science thing says that AI is making people worse by affirming us left and right. And it also makes us less willing to work through interpersonal conflict because we're now expecting humans
0: to do the same.
1: To work like that.
0: Oh, okay. Yeah, that makes sense. That makes a lot of sense.
1: Yes.
0: Yeah.
1: It does. I just want to remind you and me that God is very concerned about that trajectory, like who we are becoming. Mm-hmm. Who am I becoming? Like, it matters a lot. So I'm not trying to just warn you against AI and stuff, just like, don't expect human beings to be that way, because we're here, we'll sharpen each other. It's not a matter of, does this work? It's like, does this person help shape me in a good way?
2: Taking a look at the forecast, low to mid 90s again today and tomorrow. Some showers around today with an increased chance for rain on Thursday. 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
1: They're seriously talking about this. The scientists say if we run across alien life, then what we maybe should do is quarantine it on the moon.
0: Okay.
1: Just for safety's sake, so we know more.
0: Quarantine it on the moon.
1: Yeah.
0: We're assuming it's on the moon, just leave it there.
1: Well, we put it there.
0: From here.
1: Yeah.
0: Okay.
1: They're talking. I saw the news thing.
0: Okay. All right.
1: To me, this sounds like one of the, a little bit like a sci-fi movie.
0: Sure.
1: Where something goes wrong. Let's take the alien life.
0: Right.
1: Put it on the moon and just see what happens.
0: Of course. Right.
1: Until it.
0: It already made its way here. Right.
1: Until it multiplies. It comes up with a plan.
0: To come back here.
1: Then, right. Then we'll worry about it then.
2: Checking the forecast, a few showers around today with an increased chance for rain on Thursday. Highs both today and tomorrow in the low to mid-90s. 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Good morning, Christian
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0: Hey there, my name is Brant, and you have entered the world of awesome. So thanks for listening. Your mm-hmm was less than convincing.
1: Well, my own because producer. I didn't know what else you were going to give there, but just awesome and let everyone else draw their conclusions from there.
0: Yeah, it's a like an enchanted world of cool stuff, interesting subjects,
1: sure.
0: Deep things, right. Scientifically
1: the
0: interesting.
1: The more you
0: things.
1: Get one, the less...
0: Okay, less interesting, I guess. Yeah, well, okay, so that's part of it. All of it.
1: Yeah.
0: Yeah. Also, awesome. The more I go on, the less interesting it is. Thank you for listening, is all I'm trying to say.

I lost in the lie that it was up to me to make a name the world remembers.

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1: We do this a lot. We can mistake like being intense emotionally for being spiritually serious.
0: Oh, that's true.
1: Right? What God's looking for is faithfulness. And I don't think we emphasize that enough. I don't feel like it. But it's actually wonderful news, because if the intensity isn't there, if you're not feeling it, doesn't mean you're far from God or something. He's looking for that. When you don't have that intensity, he's looking for the faithfulness. And there's something he'll grow in us as a result of that. I'm convinced of it. And it's great news in case you're not feeling it.
2: Good morning. Checking the forecast. A few showers around and hot with highs in the low to mid 90s. Same temps for tomorrow with a better chance for rain. 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
10: 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The temp is set to 72, and it's 91.
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0: dark chocolate chips and a cool mint drizzle. 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
1: oh my goodness, why? 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
0: I was against it, and I saw the thin mint one.
1: Yeah, I know. Well,
0: I'm not even a donut guy,
1: but it sounds so good, like thin mints
0: with the cool mint drizzle.
1: Oh man,
0: I should not. You guys should not have done that.

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1: So God makes it clear, he doesn't want anything but him being the central part of our identity. Like, that we have no other gods before him, nothing else, it's him. And when you think about that, at first you'd be like, why does it all have to be all about you? But as a dad, I realize I delight in my kids. To this day, I delight in them. And to have them say, sure, Dad, you're great, but we have other father figures too. And they're great too. So we follow them as well. They influence me. And like, well, wait a second. I mean, this example makes no sense, of course, but it's like, imagine the heartbreak for me, knowing these other father figures are actually going to destroy them. Mm. What would I do to warn them? To what length would I go? Why would I say, no? Like, it's because I delight in them.
2: Taking a look at the forecast, low to mid-90s again today and tomorrow. Some showers around today with an increased chance for rain on Thursday. 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
1: I'm here with a hot take. Here I go.
0: All right.
1: That's my music.
0: Okay. This is your personal hot take. Okay.
1: I'm about ready to unload an opinion.
0: Oh, yay.
1: And here it is.
0: Mm-hmm.
1: I think... No, it's not that I think. That's not how you do... No.
0: Yeah, no. It has to be emphatic.
1: Right.
0: Yes.
1: It's a fact that... Yes. People are getting a little too crazy with decorative pillows.
0: Okay.
1: I think two as a limit on a couch.
0: Okay.
1: Yeah. We got to be able to sit down. You know what I mean? I think it's getting out of hand. I've seen it.
0: I've seen it too.
1: Yeah, you know what I'm talking about.
0: Yeah, I do. Right. Where they're just kind of stacked.
1: Yeah.
0: Yes.
1: You're with me.
0: But people like them though. It's a decoration.
1: Doesn't matter. That's why it's a hot take. No, you don't get, it's not a matter of taste. It's a matter of a new edict that I just given.
2: Checking the forecast, a few showers around today with an increased chance for rain on Thursday. Highs both today and tomorrow in the low to mid 90s. 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
0: Hey friends, this is Sherry. 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
1: It's Brant and Sherry, your daily reminder that things aren't hopeless.
2: So you walk through the bookstore, there's all these expert books. The CEO wrote this, Steve Jobs wrote that, this guy wrote that. And it's like, oh, we got to soak up every word. I mean, we need to study what he says. Jesus is smarter than Steve Jobs. Pour over the stuff that he says. Mm-hmm. You want to look for some career advice? I'm serious.
3: Yeah.
2: Right?
3: Man, yeah.
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0: Greetings to you. My name is Brant. Thank you for listening to the show. Number one, we hope the music and the stuff we say and whatnot is a real help to you, like genuinely encouraging.
1: Yeah.
0: And by encouraging, we don't mean like just like slappy, hey, it's a beautiful day. More like gives you courage. Mm-hmm. So yeah, that's why we're here ultimately. We're so glad. Producer Sherry's here. Again, my name is Brant. Thank you for listening.

0: Because feeling good feels good. This is the Brent Hanson Show. The story behind the song, Breathe On It.
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2: All throughout Scripture, we see the breath of God representing the Spirit of God. This is symbolizing the Holy Spirit empowerment of God in our lives. And this song is a prayer that God's Spirit would breathe on everything that we do, on our businesses, on our dreams, on our families, on our brokenness, so that we can experience the life-changing power of His presence.

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1: So it's funny, I've heard people say this my whole life. They'll say the Bible is old and it's irrelevant. It's a bunch of stories that don't apply to modern life and blah, blah, blah, blah, blah, blah, blah. Well, the Odyssey movie's coming out, and I'm hearing people fairly talk about the Odyssey by Homer or the poets that who came up with this. Mm-hmm. And they're like, it's really remarkably contemporary. The human nature in it, like, they're finding it like, wow, it's a really contemporary read. Like, yeah, and it's 3,000 years old. Because mm-hmm. humans are humans.
0: Yeah.
1: And to say that that's remarkably, like, the stuff that Jesus is talking about cuts straight to the heart now. That's the problem. It's not irrelevant. It's almost too relevant. Like, there's no way the Odyssey is relevant and the Bible is not.
2: Good morning. Checking the forecast. A few showers around and hot with highs in the low to mid 90s. Same temps for tomorrow with a better chance for rain. 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

0: I don't even have an attorney. 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They said window seat, but the windows are on each side of me. I don't have one.
1: I can't see a thing.
0: Get me a good lawyer. As soon as I land. In fact, right now, I'll get on the Wi-Fi and I will hire a lawyer.

0: Grant and Sherry, a little silly, a little different.
1: Wouldn't you say that one of the definitions of friendship is that you can trust the person? I think this is probably the definition of friend. Would I trust that person with a robot army?
2: And if someone says no, then they're not your friend.
0: And totally intentional. Refreshingly odd. Oddly refreshing. 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
1: I love the way that Paul describes the church in the New Testament, how it actually works, should work. But he talked about being, there's weaker members of the body. There's people that you would look at and go, well, they're not the biggest and most important people. And he's actually someone saying they deserve more honor. He literally says that. The members of the body that seem to be weaker, he says, are indispensable. And those members of the body that we think less honorable, we invest with greater honor. And our less respectable members are treated with greater respect. Whereas our more respectable members do not need this. But God has so arranged the body, giving the greater honor to the inferior member, that there may be no dissension or schism within the body, but the members may have the same care for one another. I love that. Don't have to honor the same people over and over and over. How about the people who don't get on? Honor them.
2: Taking a look at the forecast, low to mid-90s again today and tomorrow. Some showers around today with an increased chance for rain on Thursday. 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
1: Here's another warning for parents. Maybe you can relate to this, even if you're not a parent. Like, not good to have favorite kids.
0: Yeah.
1: Probably knew that already.
0: Yeah.
1: But that's a problem. I mean, because some kids are more rewarding to raise than others.
0: Uh-huh.
1: And I was thinking about how my mom did a great job with that.
0: Mm-hmm.
1: Because I know for a fact my brother was more fun to raise.
0: I know that of my brother as well.
1: Yeah, isn't that something?
0: Yeah.
1: But your mom did a great job too. Like, no,
0: she did.
1: I love you both the
0: same. She never tipped her hand there.
1: Never tipped her hand. My mom never said, yeah, the kid with the crew cut and the glasses that corrects everybody's grammar.
0: Oh, that kid is
1: just rewarding. We love that.
2: Checking the forecast, a few showers around today with an increased chance for rain on Thursday. Highs both today and tomorrow in the low to mid 90s. 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

0: Hey there, my name is Brant, and producer Sherry is here too. If you struggle with anxiety right now, there's a lot of us.
1: Yeah.
0: Well, we have some good news for you. I want to talk about that coming up.

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1: And whatever this key unlocks, inside there's something valuable. 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
3: Hunters continue to search for the Marine Connection Liquidators, key number 5. Our previous clues were, a hunter that follows the clues will have a chance to deliver. This one is in a beautiful spot by a river. 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Learn about this family that came here from the north. Here's our latest clue. 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A beautiful life in Florida was spoiled by fire and rain. 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A beautiful life in Florida was spoiled by fire and rain. The key is in a small wooden box hidden somewhere between Melbourne and Stewart. It will never be buried and will be available during the operating hours of the place where it's hidden. This year's hunt is thanks to Busy Bee Lawn and Garden Center. 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
1: Anxiety and worry are very normal. I get that. I understand it. Mm. You ever think, though, think about late at night, ever like wake up and then get really worried about something?
0: Yes.
1: And just like really, really, really worried about it. You fall back asleep the next day, the sun's out, and you're like, what was that all about? Mm-hmm. Why was I so... I didn't need to worry about that. Mm-hmm. I wonder if in the end, for those people who trust God, if it's not all going to feel like that. Like, I didn't need to be worried. What? Now that I'm in the light, I didn't need to be worried.
2: Good morning. Checking the forecast. A few showers around and hot with highs in the low to mid 90s. Same temps for tomorrow with a better chance for rain. 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
1: We were just talking about worry, because that's such a big deal, anxiety, but worry. A lot of times people come up to me and they're like, Brant, so what's the etymology of the word worry? And I'm like...
0: Wait, Brant, someone came up to you, people come up to you and say that?
1: I meant to say, I wish people would come up to me and say...
0: Now I understand.
1: But it comes from the old English, where again...
0: Mm-hmm.
1: Which means to seize by the throat.
0: Huh.
1: Isn't that interesting?
0: Yes. And I've experienced it.
1: Yes. And it does seize you by the throat.
0: Yes.
1: Because you can't do anything else.
0: Mm-hmm.
1: It's very difficult to be grateful. It's very difficult to just enjoy a breeze.
0: Yeah.
1: Because worry just crowds everything else out.

0: Brant and Sherry, two people determined to make your day better.
1: According to a study, men are discriminated against in the workplace and prevented from climbing the corporate ladder if they're too good looking.
2: Who did this study?
1: I'm not going to delve into the methodology.
2: Of course, why would you?
0: Encouragement wrapped in humor. 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
1: We're talking about anxiety, and there's a scripture that says, be anxious for nothing. Maybe you've heard that before. Like, don't be worried. Don't be anxious. Like, that's not realistic. Like, what kind of pie in the sky business is this? The guy who wrote it, when he wrote it, where was he? He was in jail.
0: Mm-hmm.
1: He was being held by the authorities because he was a Christian. He's outspoken about his following of Jesus. They thought that was a threat.
0: Mm-hmm.
1: So he's in jail. He doesn't know what's going to happen to him tomorrow. There's a vicious dictator in power.
0: Mm.
1: And he's the one saying, be anxious for nothing. Instead, what you want to do to deal with the anxiety is actually be really thankful. And then take your needs to God and ask him about it.
2: Taking a look at the forecast, low to mid-90s again today and tomorrow. Some showers around today with an increased chance for rain on Thursday. 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
4: I wrote this in a season where anxiety felt super loud and my future felt even more unclear. 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Hey, my friend, He knows you and He sees you. He has good plans for you, because that's just who He is. So why should we worry? Let this be our anthem today. Why?

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1: Huh, this is interesting. If you've been watching any World Cup at all, I asked people on my X account or whatever.
0: Uh-huh.
1: It's an honest question. Do you think you could convert a penalty kick in the World Cup?
0: Okay.
1: And 77% said no, but 22.9% said yeah.
0: That's still high.
1: I feel like it's too high too.
0: Okay, yeah. They don't understand the level of difficulty, right?
1: I don't think I could do that a million years. The goalies are good. They know what they're doing, the goalkeepers. But
0: yeah.
1: Somebody said more interesting, no, but I think I could draw a foul.
0: Okay.
1: So that's an art form. That's more of a thespian thing if you're a good actor, because they'll just you don't have to be touched. You just hurl yourself against the ground
0: and
1: grab
0: really,
1: your shin and start rolling around.
0: You
1: right.
0: You have to sell
1: right.
0: it. Yes.
1: Right. And then miraculously recover as soon as the card is shown to the other guy. You just
0: got to pop up.
1: Pop up and like take a couple limpy steps and I'm fine, sprint. That takes some skills.
2: Checking the forecast, a few showers around today with an increased chance for rain on Thursday. Highs both today and tomorrow in the low to mid 90s. 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
2: 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I'm Bruce Douglas. If you've got a wedding anniversary coming up, please let us know about it. We have free flowers for anniversary couples from places like Hutchinson's Floral Artistry in Vero Beach, Giordano's Floral in Fort Pierce, Paradise Floral and Gifts in Sebastian, Flowers by Susan in Port St. Lucie, and Palm Bay Florist. And at the end of every month, we randomly choose 2 of our anniversary couples from that month. One couple enjoys a dinner date at the Bonefish Grill in Vero Beach. The other couple, the Bonefish Grill in Stewart. Let us know about your upcoming wedding anniversary date by heading to ChristianFM.com.
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4: Hunters continue to search for the Marine Connection Liquidators, key number 5. Our previous clues were, a hunter that follows the clues will have a chance to deliver. This one is in a beautiful spot by a river. Hunters are moving to and fro and even back and forth. Learn about this family that came here from the north. Here's our latest clue. Searching for a key on a hot summer's day can cause some confusion and pain. A beautiful life in Florida was spoiled by fire and rain. 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A beautiful life in Florida was spoiled by fire and rain. The key is in a small wooden box hidden somewhere between Melbourne and Stewart. It will never be buried and will be available during the operating hours of the place where it's hidden. This year's hunt is thanks to Busy Bee Lawn and Garden Center. 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

If you ever go to the Grand Canyon sometime, the signs there are really cool, but nobody goes there to look at the signs. You go there to see the Grand Canyon. Scripture's the same way. It gives rules and regulations and commands, but Jesus is the wonder.

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1: Hey, I'm Doug Hanna, and my hope for you today is that you take the Bible seriously, that you read the Bible seriously when you read your Bible. I hope you do. And you can read it very seriously and still completely miss the point. Because the center of the story, the point of the story, is not to get instructions. It's not an instruction manual, primarily. The whole point of the thing, from beginning to end, is to see Jesus.
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Christian FM. I hope when you hear a Bible verse or read your Bible, it gives you some help, but it's not self-help with religious language. It's mainly not about you fixing your life, but about how Jesus rescues sinners.

0: Christian FM. Hey, my name is Doug. I'm glad you're here. Just thinking about talking about the Bible here today, because of course, Christians would agree, Bible's important, vital, crucial, God's word, right? But what is it really? For a lot of us, it's only a toolbox. You reach in there to find the tool that you need for the job at hand. And if you do things that way, you might find some good things in there, some helpful tools, some useful advice. But it's also possible to use it like that and then close the lid on the toolbox and be done with it when the situation is over, when the job is done. And if we do it that way, we miss the Savior, who's all throughout it, who's way better than just advice.
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5: 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It's 91.
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3: Hunters continue to search for the Marine Connection Liquidators, key number 5. Our previous clues were, a hunter that follows the clues will have a chance to deliver. This one is in a beautiful spot by a river. Hunters are moving to and fro and even back and forth. Learn about this family that came here from the north. Here's our latest clue. Searching for a key on a hot summer's day can cause some confusion and pain. A beautiful life in Florida was spoiled by fire and rain. 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A beautiful life in Florida was spoiled by fire and rain. The key is in a small wooden box hidden somewhere between Melbourne and Stewart. It will never be buried and will be available during the operating hours of the place where it's hidden. This year's hunt is thanks to Busy Bee Lawn and Garden Center. 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
1: Christian FM. I'm Doug, and I don't know about you, but one of my favorite stories in the whole scripture is that of David and Goliath. Of course, just about all of us know the story of David facing down that giant. The message we usually get from it, though, is what you need to do is find the David inside you to face the Goliath that you're facing in God's strength. And that would be us missing the point. The point is not find your inner David. The story is saying God is the one who sends a champion for people like us who are frightened and hiding and can't face the battle.
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My name is Doug. Over in the Old Testament, there's this book called Proverbs. Lots of wisdom in there. That's the whole point of the book. Wisdom, though, actually is personified. It's Christ. Wisdom in the flesh for those of us who constantly need it.

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0: 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The story behind the song, Perfectly. Here's Micah Tyler.
1: I would be perfect if it wasn't for the million things that I never can seem to get right.
2: I want to be perfect. I look around at the people next to me. I look on social media and over again, I see this perfect picture of someone's life. And I think to myself, God, when other people are brave, all I see is fear in my life. And then I remember that it's God's perfect love that casts out that fear. I feel like every time that I make a turn, it is heading down another broken road when I remember that God has a perfect plan for my life. When we throw up our hands and we confess the places that we fall short, that's when God's perfect love shows up and loves us perfectly.

0: perfectly.
1: Christian FM. I'm thankful you're here today. I'm Doug Hanna. You may know the Bible is Old Testament and New Testament. And in the New Testament, we get the letters where Paul is writing to the churches, some encouragement, some corrections, saying some things to them. Those have a lot of good things to say in them, but they're what they're really not is just a checklist of more stuff you've got to do. Like the first part of the New Testament, the Gospels, is Jesus sending coming to give his life for us to save us, and then the rest of it is instructions. That would be missing the point. It's not a longer checklist. Those letters are written to people that are already in Christ to remind them of who they really are.
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1: Christian FM. My name is Doug Hannah. The Old Testament, the older part of the Bible, as we call it, the first parts, the first number of books that are in there. I believe it's 39, but I may have that number wrong. That's not the Bible's waiting room to sort of get you, like, here's your background history before we get to the real good stuff in the New Testament. In the Old Testament, from the beginning to the end of it, you see Jesus. He is in there. And that whole Old Testament is telling the story of his redemption for us long before his arrival in Bethlehem.
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3: Hunters continue to search for the Marine Connection Liquidators, key number 5. Our previous clues were, a hunter that follows the clues will have a chance to deliver. This one is in a beautiful spot by a river. Hunters are moving to and fro and even back and forth. Learn about this family that came here from the north. Here's our latest clue. 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A beautiful life in Florida was spoiled by fire and rain. 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A beautiful life in Florida was spoiled by fire and rain. The key is in a small wooden box hidden somewhere between Melbourne and Stewart. It will never be buried and will be available during the operating hours of the place where it's hidden. This year's hunt is thanks to Busy Bee Lawn and Garden Center. 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
1: Christian FM. My name is Doug Hannah. We know the story of Noah's Ark, the flood, the Ark, and then, of course, other things in the scriptures, the sacrifices that were made, the Exodus out of Egypt, the temple. All of those stories are in the Bible, not just as little random examples or stories or scenes for us. All of these things, every single one of them, ultimately points back to Jesus, the way of salvation. When you start to see the whole Bible in that light, it just takes on a new meaning, and you realize from the beginning, God's whole point has been to send us a Savior and Redeemer that we needed.
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1: The songs that y'all play are awesome and uplifting. 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
1: What time you have?
0: Well, it's the same time it always is, about this time when we jump in.
1: I thought it was top of the hour, but my phone's saying it's 12 after.
0: No.
1: So
0: no, you're
1: one of
0: you're
1: my watches
0: off.
1: Is wrong?
0: How can your phone be wrong?
1: I don't know. That's an excellent question.
0: That's totally wrong.
1: Something's off.
0: Yeah, you're not kidding.
1: Oh my gosh, it's a screenshot. It's not actually the time. It's a time I took it at the time the screenshot was taken, but that's not the current time.
0: So for you, time will not go on.
1: It doesn't even matter anymore what time it is.

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0: We were talking about this the other day, the like different names for grandparents, and then we kind of got on the topic of different names for God, and there's so many different names. In fact, when I looked it up, we talked about it in church, but when I looked it up, it said that there was like 147 names for God, and I was like, what? Some of them I'd never heard of before, but then Danielle, being the music scholar that she is.
1: Again, into the deep recesses of my brain.
0: Oh, boy.
1: Michael W. Smith used to have a song called Emmanuel.
0: Yes.
1: And then he listed a bunch of names. So here's a little clip.

0: words.
1: Oh my gosh, how do you not know the words to this song? You gotta sing, like, arms are up in the air. It's fantastic.
0: That's and I don't remember that song until I played it.
1: Yeah.
0: And I was like, oh yeah, I remember that. That's so cool. But it's
1: that's for the OG Christian music listeners.
0: Okay, we'll go with that then.
1: Yeah.
2: Hey, this is Brant. I got some great news. How about this? Perhaps you already support Cure International, these children's hospitals where kids with treatable disabilities get life-changing surgeries. Well, guess how many of those surgeries Cure did in the last year? I'll give you a second. More than 21,000 just in the last year, all in the name of Jesus. It is amazing work, and it's just growing and growing. If you want to get involved, let's do more. 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
1: We're Jeff and Danielle. So fast food breakfasts are in crisis.
2: What are they?
1: Breakfasts. Yeah, they said that they are down 3.6%, which is crazy.
2: That doesn't sound like a lot, but I guess in the grand scheme of things, it is. Sure.
1: Remember when you used to like love Saturdays or a Tuesday, whatever, and you're like, yes, fast food breakfast.
2: Oh, yeah.
1: And you get like whatever weird pancakes they had with mm-hmm. the eggs.
2: Or the pancake with the meat and the egg in it.
1: Oh, those like, are my favorite too. Those or like things? The cinnamon toast sticks.
2: Oh, yes.
1: Right?
2: And then, yeah.
1: What is wrong with this generation?
2: Why? How come nobody's eating breakfast?
1: I don't know. It doesn't matter what time of day it is. Get in your car right now and go get yourself some fast food breakfast.
2: That's right. Breakfast is 24/7, baby.
1: Yeah, you can support local. What's and up? Go through a drive-thru. It's possible.

0: Christian FM. We are Jeff and Danielle. Do you have any collections of like toys from when you were a kid?
1: I don't know.
0: Nothing left over? No Mm-mm. strawberry shortcake? Nothing like that?
1: I have a few little things, but no collections of stuff.
0: So when I was a kid, I got Star Wars toys, right? Because I love Star Wars. And I actually have all the original action figures from Star Wars. And we're talking, I think they're 3.5 inches tall mm-hmm. or maybe 4 inches tall. But I have all these things. So I started looking some of them up on different sites last night, the value.
1: Yeah.
0: I'm going to be rich.
1: Oh.
0: There's like.
1: Should you be telling people about this?
0: Yeah. In case they have them. Maybe they don't even know.
1: Where do you keep yours?
0: Mine were in a box.
1: Where's the box, do you think? If you had to guess.
0: Box that I have stuff in?
1: Yeah, like where would that box be?
0: Of course, it's in the house.
1: It's in your house.
0: Yeah.
1: Oh. Right.
0: Yeah.
1: Oh, and what room?
0: It's up in the... Wait a minute. Why?
1: I'm being a supportive friend. I want to support your sales.
0: You know what? The force is not with you on this one. Forget it.
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1: Welcome back to the Jeff and Danielle Show. So I was reading in Psalm 42:11. Mm-hmm. It says, "Why, my soul, are you downcast? Why so disturbed within me? Put your hope in God, for I will yet praise him, my Savior and my God." Mm. And there was a really great little daily devotional thing that was hooked to that that said that the psalmist is having intense dejection. So he's like depressed and can't get past it. But yeah, he acknowledges the Lord's power to control the storms of life, which I thought was really, really great. So even in the midst of whatever you're going through, depression or sadness or anything, mm-hmm, just keep praising the Lord. Keep seeking,
2: yep,
1: him.
2: Lean on him and he'll take care of you.
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0: We are Jeff and Danielle. Jeans or sweatpants?
1: It depends on the occasion, I guess. Sweatpants are most comfortable.
0: Are there occasions where you shouldn't wear sweatpants to something?
1: Probably to work, depending on what you do.
0: Really? But I thought some sweatpants can be kind of trendy. Like yoga pants. You don't wear yoga pants.
1: Well, not to work.
0: Well, probably not. But sweatpants.
1: I've never seen you in yoga pants.
0: I tried. My wife won't let me wear them.
1: That's fair. We love Sandy.

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You can also tell us about an event your church or group is planning. 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

0: 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Thanks for listening. We're Jeff and Danielle.
1: Just a minute ago, we were talking about jeans or sweats. Mm-hmm. And then I mentioned yoga pants.
0: Mm-hmm.
1: I said, man, this is not fair that men can't wear yoga pants. And you said they can if they wear shorts over them. And I said, well, yeah. And then you said biker shorts?
0: Bicycle shorts? Yeah.
1: What are bicycle shorts?
0: Yeah, like those real sporty bicyclists.
1: Oh, they're real sporty? Okay.
0: I guess you could wear them if you weren't sporty. They're stretchy.
1: Oh, yeah. Now I know what you're talking about. They're
0: they go like your
1: yoga
0: knee.
1: Pants, but they're shorts.
0: Yeah, this
1: shorts
0: way your yoga. Shorts don't short get like caught pants? In, I don't know, the spokes or whatever the theory is. The more wind resistance. I don't know the science.
1: Yeah,
0: I don't
1: well, yeah, there's no
0: wind I obviously resistance. Don't exercise, so.
1: Yeah.
0: But
1: so
0: yeah.
1: I could wear those.
0: You could. I recommend getting the whole outfit so it makes sense.
1: What's
0: otherwise,
1: the whole outfit? What would that
0: well, you
1: mean?
0: Need that little like sporty shirt. It's like number 42 okay. on the back or something like that.
1: Yeah.
0: And then like a helmet. You need a helmet.
1: So I'm going to walk into the store with a helmet and a pair of biker shorts, and then people see me leaving and get in the car and go, why is he wearing the helmet?
0: Yeah, well, you can just tell them that you used to have a truck, but now you have a car, and the head clearance is not it's what you so thought low. It was.
1: That track.
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0: Christian FM. We're Jeff and Danielle. Man, Dennis said, don't chew ice. And I'm like, I love chewing ice.
1: I like chewing ice.
0: And there's certain places that have ice. Like you go to a store and they have like ice that's like beaded together.
1: Yeah.
0: So good.
1: You know, you can buy them for your house now.
0: Little beaded ice cubes?
1: Yeah. Well, it's like a countertop machine. And it makes the good ice.
0: No. Well, yeah. Wait, how do you, how does that work? Because like, how do you buy the right, like, I've seen ice makers, but how do you buy a countertop one that makes the good ice? Does it say this one makes the good ice?
1: I think that's all it makes. I think it just makes the good ice.
0: Really?
1: Yeah, like it's not popping out like square ones. Whose idea was that? Like, you know, those ice cube trays?
0: Yeah. Yeah, no, that's yucky. Yeah. That's gross. But they have, so the little ones will make, I wonder if you can convert your ice maker in your fridge to make the little beaded
1: ice.
0: That
1: would be so much more efficient.
0: That, there you go, $1 million idea. Sell, insert fridge ice
1: maker. Did we just create something?
0: Yes.
1: What?
0: Oh, we are going to be filthy rich.

0: We don't have the key. We can't open whatever it is we don't have that it unlocks.
1: And whatever this key unlocks, inside there's something valuable. So we're setting out to find whatever this key unlocks.
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3: Hunters continue to search for the Marine Connection Liquidator's key number 5. Our previous clues were, a hunter that follows the clues will have a chance to deliver. This one is in a beautiful spot by a river. 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Learn about this family that came here from the north. Here's our latest clue. 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A beautiful life in Florida was spoiled by fire and rain. 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A beautiful life in Florida was spoiled by fire and rain. The key is in a small wooden box hidden somewhere between Melbourne and Stewart. It will never be buried and will be available during the operating hours of the place where it's hidden. 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
5: See, I want so badly to do everything myself, to fix it all. The more I live, the more I realize that asking for help, relying on loved ones, surrendering my will to the God that made the stars and yet somehow knows my name, see, that's true strength. When we can't understand the path that we're walking, in those moments we can declare, not my will, but yours be done. Trusting God with everything is a place of surrender and sacrifice, but it's the place I long to be.

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2: In church, the pastor was talking about people coming forward and giving their life to Christ. And I know that I've heard this before. In fact, I kind of used to think this as well, that like, well, you know, I've done so many things in my life. How could God ever love me? You know, what, like I've not been a good person, you know. And the pastor said, he goes, just remember something, no matter what you've done in your life, no matter how bad you think you were, God loved you first, not that you have to love him first. You don't have to go after him. He's always been pursuing you. And he is never sitting there waiting for you to turn to him and going, look at all the things you've done. He's sitting there with his arms wide open going,
1: how encouraging is that?
2: Finally, you're coming home.
1: I feel like so many people beg to be loved for a number of reasons. Mm-hmm. Didn't have it growing up, don't have it in their marriage, don't have it, you know, in their friendships. But to know that you don't have to convince Jesus to love you, you just have to be willing to like love him back and accept him.
2: Exactly. And remember, it's not about works, because people think, well, I'm not good, I haven't done enough good things. It's not about works. If it was, then why did Christ die on the cross for us?
1: Right.
2: So just know that Jesus is always there. He's always waiting for you. And, you know, if you're ready, you can tell him in your heart, tell him out loud. Just let him know you're ready to come home.
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1: Hey, I'm Jeff, and that is Danielle. Thank you again for listening.
2: So do you ever give books as gifts, any
1: no,
2: kind of gift?
1: Absolutely not.
2: Oh, you don't just do don't. That. Oh. No. Is that because you can't read, or is that because...
1: Excuse me for a moment while I go push Danielle on the floor. I'm not doing that. No. I don't give books for a couple of reasons. I mean, if somebody said, oh, I really wish I had XYZ book, then I might. Okay. But I personally wouldn't, just because, like, I don't want to give somebody a book and they're like, oh, thanks, I would never read this, you know?
2: Yeah.
1: Or just somebody that's not a reader in general.
2: I guess I do it mostly around Christmas time.
1: Okay. But you probably already have an idea of what those people want,
2: that's
1: right?
2: That's true.
1: See?
2: I'm a good listener.
1: For me, yeah. I don't pay attention to nothing. So I would have no idea what to get you.
2: I do like getting books, though.
1: I like audiobooks.
2: Oh, does audiobooks are good. Yeah.
1: Okay.
2: I guess, couldn't you give people credits for that, or yeah, gift cards they can load their whatever?
1: Yeah.
2: Because audiobooks are good.
1: I've got a bunch of stuff from Lee Strobel, and I've got stuff from Nabil Koresh.
2: Oh, okay.
1: So, and yeah, some really good stuff. So, yeah. Hey, I never thought about that.
2: Right? They should listen to the Jeff and Danielle show in the morning and then immediately go to an audiobook.
1: There you go.
2: As they work through their day.
1: Not a bad idea.
2: It's a great idea.
1: Unless we're on extended hours, then.
2: Maybe one day.
1: Yeah, don't listen to anything.
2: They don't need books then.
1: Yeah, that's
2: right. They just need Jeff and Danielle.
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1: Is that for real?
0: Yeah, no, for real. 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
1: What do they offer?
0: Besides I don't know ads yet. Maybe it's only three things, and that's why it's $2.99 a month.
1: We have one show. It's all yours.
0: Yeah, that's right. For $3 a month. Good luck.

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1: It's Jeff and Danielle. And you know, if you haven't stopped yet today and thought, who is the blessing in my life? Think about that.
2: Oh.
1: And then name them by name.
2: Oh, I just like this song.
1: Oh.
2: This one's like, Lord bless you.
1: I thought you were going to go.
2: And keep you. That one, it's like from Numbers.
1: Yeah, but I thought you were going to say, oh, you're the blessing for me today.
2: You are the blessing for me today.
1: That's okay.
2: Mr. Moore.
1: It's contrived now. Forget it.
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1: I'm Jeff. That's Danielle. We kind of have been mixing a little bit of movie theme into today's show. There's one thing I've got an addiction to when it comes to the movies. That butter that's on the popcorn. I don't know where
0: you
1: they get that
0: get
1: from.
0: You can't get that other places, can you?
1: I don't think so. I literally pour so much on there that I don't take napkins anymore. I bring my own hand towel because I like to drench. And Sandy is always like, get me a separate popcorn. Yours is always literally dripping with that butter.
0: It's like popcorn cereal now.
1: Yeah. That's what it is.
0: Yeah.
1: I should eat it with a spoon for real.
0: Yeah. What is in that stuff?
1: It is so good. And I'm sure it's probably filled with the worst stuff
0: in
1: the
0: world.
1: But if it tastes good, it makes you
0: happy. Yeah.
1: You're
0: going to the movies. You're supposed to like drink the soda and eat the junk food.
1: It's like a warm hug, you know?

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1: Welcome back to the Jeff and Danielle Show.
0: How's your praise team?
1: They're all right.
0: The reason why I ask is, you know, if a church has... Some people don't care about the praise team at all. Other people care about just the preaching only. Mm-hmm. Other people care about both. I'm one of those people. I'm like, I like it when there's good praise, a praise worship music, and when you have a preacher that can break things down and just really feed you the word, right? And everyone, our praise team is phenomenal, but the one thing they do that drives me nuts occasionally is at the end of the song, they will, on the hook, they'll like repeat it four or five times. And I'm like, okay, the song's over. It's done. Go to the next one. Go. You know, I feel.
1: Are you the only one not worshiping Jesus in that moment?
0: Maybe. Oh. I don't know. Well, you know me. I'm ADD, so
1: just
0: everything.
1: Like, move it along.
0: Yeah, I can't do it for too long because then I'm like, I lose interest, and then I'm like, yeah.
1: Start screaming refund from the.
0: Yeah, yeah.
1: Refund,
0: I'm like,
1: refund.
0: What is going on?
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3: Hunters continue to search for the Marine Connection Liquidator's key number 5. Our previous clues were, a hunter that follows the clues will have a chance to deliver. This one is in a beautiful spot by a river. Hunters are moving to and fro and even back and forth. Learn about this family that came here from the north. Here's our latest clue. 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A beautiful life in Florida was spoiled by fire and rain. 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A beautiful life in Florida was spoiled by fire and rain. The key is in a small wooden box hidden somewhere between Melbourne and Stewart. It will never be buried and will be available during the operating hours of the place where it's hidden. This year's hunt is thanks to Busy Bee Lawn and Garden Center. 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

0: 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Or if it's too late to even get one, you'll save money there too.
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I'll explain coming up.

0: 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So your child wants a squishy. What could possibly go wrong? Hey there, it's Lisa Berry. Usually nothing. I don't know if you know what a squishy is. They're like these rubber toys filled with a gel that's really squishy. Think like fidget toy, kind of like a stress reliever kid style. Well, the kids all collect them and they're super fun to play with. However, a girl left a squishy in the hot car, and when she went to grab it, either it tore or exploded, but the liquid inside was super hot and it scalded both of her legs. And because it was gel, it stuck to her legs and continued burning them. And poor honey, she's pretty miserable. So I just wanted to tell you, in case they show up in a car you're in, something to watch out for.
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I'm not sure where we got the idea that God wants us to pretend we're better than we are, when in reality, he just wants our honest, warts and all, self.

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0: 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Well, today was a little unusual with quite a bit less rain than we're accustomed to this time of year, but we'll make up for it tomorrow. 3/4 of an inch? That is a lot of rain that is expected to fall. We'll be 92 for a high. More rain for Friday, but it won't accumulate quite as much as tomorrow's. So grab your umbrella. 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

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Well, I hope you use the station as triage. You go out into the world trying to be the light, and some people want to put a bushel over your light. And then you get discouraged and come back here, and then the songs remind you you're doing the right thing. Keep up the good work, and it will pay off.

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4: 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The key is in a small wooden box hidden somewhere between Melbourne and Stewart. 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
2: Well, it's hard to believe the World Cup is almost over, and it's got a massive closing ceremony on Sunday. And they just announced Tom Cruise is going to be there. I wonder what he's going to do.
1: I don't know. He does his own stunts in movies. Maybe he'll fly in dangling from a helicopter or something.
2: At any rate, then the game starts at 3, and the halftime show is huge. Lots of A-list musicians, but that's not the part I am most interested in. Did you know? During the halftime show, the PS22 chorus is going to sing. And they're fourth and fifth graders from a Staten Island public school. Just watch. All of our hearts are going to melt into a puddle right there in front of the TV. That, I think, will be the highlight.
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0: 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Well, summer is the season of weddings. You've probably already been to a few, but if you're at a loss as to what to get the bride and groom, especially if you want to be a little more creative, here's an idea somebody came up with. A starter junk drawer basket. It's got twist ties in it, scissors, AA and AAA batteries, chip clips, a ruler, and of course, ballpoint pens that don't work.
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She goes, well, I've been on it for 2 weeks, and all I've lost is 14 days of happiness.

0: Your Christian FM. Well, being that summer is just clipping right along, I thought I might mention some things you were looking forward to this summer, but in all the craziness of summer, you maybe forgot. Like, have you watched a sufficient amount of sunsets? They're just the greatest in the summer. Have you experienced enough backyard barbecues? How about summer hot dogs? You know, they taste different in the summer. And ice cream? There is no limit to the amount of ice cream you can have over the summer months. It's just a rule. Somewhere.
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1: If you've got a lot of plans, but not a lot of accomplishments, I think I know why. It's coming up.

0: The story behind the song, Ain't No Way. Here's Jamie McDonald.
1: There's so many instances in my life where I can look back and say, he really has never, ever failed me. Because when you get in a situation and it's not looking so good, it's so easy for us to freak out and just say, God, where are you? Have you forgotten about me?
2: Ain't no way that he's gonna let me down.
1: And this song, Ain't No Way, is just all about that declaration. As I look back over my life, there's not one time that you failed me, and you're gonna show up for me now. Hey.

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1: Here's something I never thought I'd be grateful for. Pressure. Lots and lots of pressure.
0: And I know you think I'm kidding, but I'm totally not.
1: Hey there, it's Lisa Berry. The other night, I was flipping channels and I stumbled upon Happy Days. And come to find out, Ron Howard, who played Richie Cunningham, was so nervous for that first episode. He'd never done live TV before. So they're ready to start the show, and Richie is nowhere to be found. So Patsy goes looking for him and finds him hiding in a closet.
0: He was just freaked out.
1: And then Patsy says, "Richie?" And he gets up out of the closet, went on stage, and he nailed it. But you know what got him out there? Pressure. Do you think he would have done that if he didn't have to?
0: Probably not.
1: And then I realized, I think the best things I've ever accomplished were because of pressure. Without it, you and I would have so many plans and so few accomplishments.
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1: 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In fact, I searched for those magic words for years and years and years until I realized there aren't any. We just get a chance to love people and show them life with Jesus is much better than life without him. And then hopefully we find the words to explain why that is.
2: 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I got some great news. How about this? 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More than 21,000 just in the last year, all in the name of Jesus. It is amazing work, and it's just growing and growing. If you want to get involved, let's do more. Cure.org.
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3: Thanks for calling the Treasure Hunt Hotline. Who am I speaking with today?
4: You're speaking to J.R. McCorkle.
3: J.R. McCorkle? And why would you be calling our hotline?
4: Because I found key number 5.
3: Whoa! J.R. McCorkle scores key number 5. We got to make this official, though, J.R. There should be a verification code with that key. What's that code?
4: The verification code is 1257.
3: Congratulations, J.R. McCorkle. You are the holder of the Marine Connection Liquidators key number 5. Congratulations.
4: Thank you so much.
3: All right. Everyone would want to know, where was this key found?
4: This key was found at Shepherd's Park and Stewart.
3: Shepherd's Park in Stewart. Okay, we've had 3 clues released. Let's see how you ended up at that park. Clue number 1 was, a hunter that follows the clues will have a chance to deliver. This one is in a beautiful spot by a river. Now, that doesn't narrow things down too much, does it?
4: No, not really. It's pretty vague.
3: Let's see, you got the Indian River, you got the St. Lucie River. Lots of great spots for Commodore Finch to hide a key. Okay, let's go to clue number 2. Hunters are moving to and fro and even back and forth. Learn about this family that came here from the north. This sounds like half of Florida to me. What were you thinking?
4: It does. I just started Googling pioneer families, and every county has a pioneer family that faced hardship and moved here from the north since nothing was settled here. But then I started focusing around there's canals that lead to the rivers and bridges for the back and forth. Just focusing on parks around that. I actually went to Flagler Park last night with my son.
3: Wow.
4: But nothing was there.
3: So you were in the neighborhood, but not quite at the right spot. All right.
4: Correct.
3: And then clue number 3 was released. Searching for a key on a hot summer's day can cause some confusion and pain. A beautiful life in Florida was spoiled by fire and rain. Is there a backstory here, JR?
4: There is. There was the Shepherd Estate that was here, and I believe it was 1947. It burned down.
3: Whoa!
4: And then the family went through some troubles, I think it was said during hurricanes from, you know, wind and rain, and it basically forced them away.
3: So I guess what, their property is now where the park is?
4: They did. They sold it to the city.
3: So they gave their property to the city of Stewart, I guess, right?
4: Correct.
3: So now it's a public park.
4: It is public park, but the steps of the original home is still here at the park.
3: Really? Okay. All right. At that point, when you got that third clue, did you think Shepherd Park is it? You know, this is the place to go?
4: I did, but I couldn't get down here till later in the evening.
3: What kind of a park are we talking about here?
4: I'd say it's a relatively small park, but it does have a boardwalk that kind of goes over the water, and it has a public boat ramp.
3: Okay.
4: So I'm sure it's pretty frequent that people come in and use the boat ramp.
3: Okay, so you started just looking around the park, and where did you end up finding the key?
4: So I started by the memorial plaque for the estate that's over by the steps, and then I just kind of walked around the boardwalk, not thinking it would be out there because there's a lot of water.
3: Mm-hmm.
4: But then when I came off the boardwalk, there's a group of sawgrass here that, or not sawgrass, I guess it's Florida brush grass, but I just started walking around the edge, and I just caught it out of the corner of my eye, just on the edge of the sawgrass.
3: What was your reaction when you found the key?
4: Oh, I was super excited. I started shaking.
3: That's fantastic, JR. Way to go. So you worked hard, you followed the clues, and you're the holder of the Marine Connection Liquidators key number 5. And because you're the holder of that key, you've automatically won some real Spanish treasure. And your key could be the one key to open the grand prize treasure chest featuring thousands in treasure. How about that?
4: Oh, that'd be amazing.
3: Hey, what's the radio station that's having a ton of fun this summer with the Great Treasure Hunt?
4: Christian FM.
3: All right, our next key will be the Saturday Scramble coming up on Saturday, July the 25th. You can still register to play this game at ChristianFM.com.

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0: 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And now for breaking news from Toddlerville. One mom said, "Lila, you need to stop playing and go to bed." 3-year-old Lila said, "Mom, I need you to stop making noise out of your mouth."
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1: In case you're not very good at forgiving yourself when you make a mistake, boy, you and I could be twins. 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
3: Thanks for calling the Treasure Hunt Hotline. Who am I speaking with today?
4: You're speaking to J.R. McCorkle.
3: J.R. McCorkle? And why would you be calling our hotline?
4: Because I found key number 5.
3: Whoa! J.R. McCorkle scores key number 5. We got to make this official, though, J.R. There should be a verification code with that key. What's that code?
4: The verification code is 1257.
3: Congratulations, J.R. McCorkle. You are the holder of the Marine Connection Liquidators key number 5. Congratulations.
4: Thank you so much.
3: All right. Everyone would want to know, where was this key found?
4: This key was found at Shepherd's Park and Stewart.
3: Shepherd's Park in Stewart. Okay, we've had 3 clues released. Let's see how you ended up at that park. Clue number 1 was, a hunter that follows the clues will have a chance to deliver. This one is in a beautiful spot by a river. Now, that doesn't narrow things down too much, does it?
4: No, not really. It's pretty vague.
3: Let's see, you got the Indian River, you got the St. Lucie River. Lots of great spots for Commodore Finch to hide a key. Okay, let's go to clue number 2. Hunters are moving to and fro and even back and forth. Learn about this family that came here from the north. This sounds like half of Florida to me. What were you thinking?
4: It does. I just started Googling pioneer families, and every county has a pioneer family that faced hardship and moved here from the north since nothing was settled here. But then I started focusing around, there's canals that lead to the rivers and bridges for the back and forth. Just focusing on parks around that. I actually went to Flagler Park last night with my son.
3: Wow.
4: But nothing was there.
3: So you were in the neighborhood, but not quite at the right spot. All right.
4: Correct.
3: And then clue number 3 was released. Searching for a key on a hot summer's day can cause some confusion and pain. A beautiful life in Florida was spoiled by fire and rain. Is there a backstory here, JR?
4: There is. There was the Shepherd Estate that was here, and I believe it was 1947. It burned down.
3: Whoa!
4: And then the family went through some troubles, I think it was said during hurricanes from, you know, wind and rain, and it basically forced them away.
3: So I guess what, their property is now where the park is?
4: They did. They sold it to the city.
3: So they gave their property to the city of Stewart, I guess, right?
4: Correct.
3: So now it's a public park.
4: It is public park, but the steps of the original home is still here at the park.
3: Really? Okay. All right. At that point, when you got that third clue, did you think Shepherd Park is that, you know, this is the place to go?
4: I did, but I couldn't get down here till later in the evening.
3: What kind of a park are we talking about here?
4: I'd say it's a relatively small park, but it does have a boardwalk that kind of goes over the water, and it has a public boat ramp.
3: Okay.
4: So I'm sure it's pretty frequent that people come in and use the boat ramp.
3: Okay, so you started just looking around the park, and where did you end up finding the key?
4: So I started by the memorial plaque for the estate that's over by the steps, and then I just kind of walked around the boardwalk, not thinking it would be out there because there's a lot of water.
3: Mm-hmm.
4: But then when I came off the boardwalk, there's a group of sawgrass here that, or not sawgrass, I guess it's Florida brush grass, but I just started walking around the edge, and I just caught it out of the corner of my eye, just on the edge of the sawgrass.
3: What was your reaction when you found the key?
4: Oh, I was super excited. I started shaking.
3: That's fantastic, JR. Way to go. So you worked hard, you followed the clues, and you're the holder of the Marine Connection Liquidators key number 5. And because you're the holder of that key, you've automatically won some real Spanish treasure. And your key could be the one key to open the grand prize treasure chest featuring thousands in treasure. How about that?
4: Oh, that'd be amazing.
3: Hey, what's the radio station that's having a ton of fun this summer with the Great Treasure Hunt?
4: Christian FM.
3: All right, our next key will be the Saturday Scramble coming up on Saturday, July the 25th. You can still register to play this game at christianfm.com.

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1: 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I saw this hilarious meme, and it was Jesus talking to the multitudes, saying, "Love your neighbor as yourself." And there's the people asking, "Who is my neighbor?" Jesus said, "It's whoever you were hoping I wouldn't say."
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6: Thanks for calling the Treasure Hunt Hotline. 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
9: You're speaking to J.R. McCorkle.
6: J.R. McCorkle? And why would you be calling our hotline?
9: Because I found key number 5.
6: Whoa! J.R. McCorkle scores key number 5. We got to make this official, though, J.R. There should be a verification code with that key. What's that code?
9: The verification code is 1257.
6: Congratulations, J.R. McCorkle. You are the holder of the Marine Connection Liquidators key number 5. Congratulations.
9: Thank you so much.
6: All right. Everyone would want to know, where was this key found?
9: This key was found at Shepherd's Park and Stewart.
6: Shepherd's Park in Stewart. Okay, we've had 3 clues released. Let's see how you ended up at that park. Clue number 1 was, a hunter that follows the clues will have a chance to deliver. This one is in a beautiful spot by a river. Now, that doesn't narrow things down too much, does it?
9: No, not really. It's pretty vague.
6: Let's see, you got the Indian River, you got the St. Lucie River. Lots of great spots for Commodore Finch to hide a key. Okay, let's go to clue number two. Hunters are moving to and fro and even back and forth. Learn about this family that came here from the north. This sounds like half of Florida to me. What were you thinking?
9: It does. I just started Googling pioneer families, and every county has a pioneer family that faced hardship and moved here from the north and nothing was settled here. But then I started focusing around there's canals that lead to the rivers and, mm-hmm. and bridges for the back and forth. Just focusing on parks around that. I actually went to Flagler Park last night with my son.
6: Wow.
9: But nothing was there.
6: So you were in the neighborhood, but not quite at the right spot. All right.
9: Correct.
6: And then clue number three was released. Searching for a key on a hot summer's day can cause some confusion and pain. A beautiful life in Florida was spoiled by fire and rain. Is there a backstory here, JR?
9: There is. There was the Shepherd Estate that was here, and I believe it was 1947. It burned down.
6: Whoa!
9: And then the family went through some troubles, I think it was said during hurricanes from, you know, wind and rain, and it basically forced them away.
6: So I guess what? Their property is now where the park is?
9: They did. They sold it to the city.
6: So they gave their property to the city of Stewart, I guess, right?
9: Correct.
6: So now it's a public park.
9: It is public park, but the steps of the original home is still here at the park.
6: Really? Okay. All right. At that point, when you got that third clue, did you think Shepherd Park is it? You know, this is the place to go?
9: I did, but I couldn't get down here till later in the evening.
6: What kind of a park are we talking about here?
9: I'd say it's a relatively small park, but it does have a boardwalk that kind of goes over the water, and it has a public boat ramp.
6: Okay.
9: So I'm sure it's pretty frequent that people come in and use the boat ramp.
6: Okay, so you started just looking around the park, and where did you end up finding the key?
9: So I started by the memorial plaque for the estate that's over by the steps, and then I just kind of walked around the boardwalk, not thinking it would be out there because there's a lot of water.
6: Mm-hmm.
9: But then when I came off the boardwalk, there's a group of sawgrass here that, or not sawgrass, I guess it's Florida brush grass, but I just started walking around the edge, and I just caught it out of the corner of my eye, just on the edge of the sawgrass.
6: What was your reaction when you found the key?
9: Oh, I was super excited. I started shaking.
6: That's fantastic, JR. Way to go. So you worked hard, you followed the clues, and you're the holder of the Marine Connection Liquidators key number 5. And because you're the holder of that key, you've automatically won some real Spanish treasure. And your key could be the one key to open the grand prize treasure chest featuring thousands in treasure. How about that?
9: Oh, that'd be amazing.
6: Hey, what's the radio station that's having a ton of fun this summer with the great treasure hunt?
9: Christian FM.
6: All right, our next key will be the Saturday Scramble coming up on Saturday, July the 25th. You can still register to play this game at ChristianFM.com.

You know what Steve Jobs said? Sometimes life will hit you in the head with a brick. Don't lose faith. But okay, if that ever does happen to you, or at least it feels like that, I hope you'll always come here for triage. God puts band-aids on wounds through song.

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0: Thanks for listening. This is Christian FM. I almost got fooled by a fake Bible verse. Hey there, it's Lisa Berry. I was scrolling through Facebook when I saw this verse in quotation mark, so I assumed it was legitimate. It talked about tornadoes and floods and earthquakes and wars and plagues. And then it said they were spreading to more and more places and becoming more serious. And I thought, wait a minute, I don't remember hearing that part before. So I looked it up. Sure enough, that part isn't in the Bible. And it just reminded me of something really important. Just because something is posted with quotation marks or somebody says the Bible says, doesn't mean it actually does. That's why I love the Bereans in the book of Acts. They didn't just take someone's word for it. They went back to see if it was true. I hope you and I will always be like that, so it's harder for anybody to dupe us.
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1: Hi, Lisa. How do you forgive somebody when they are continually doing things on purpose to hurt you and your children?
0: That is a heartbreaking question, and I'm not sure I have the answer. But let me play this as we think through it.

0: 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Hey there, it's Lisa Berry. So Carmen asked a difficult question a minute ago.
1: How do you forgive somebody when they are continually doing things on purpose to hurt you and your children?
0: Well, that is excruciatingly painful, first of all, and I'm so sorry. And rather than give you a list of how-tos, maybe I'll tell you a story. It's a story about who you send an invitation to your wedding. Well, here's one wedding where the groom not only invited someone who wasn't special to him, he invited an enemy. Oh, but not just any enemy. He invited a guy who bullied him mercilessly in high school. This guy not only was invited, he was the best man. So fast forward to the reception. This guy's introduced and walks up to the microphone to give the best man speech. And with tears in his eyes and a shaky voice, he says, "You know, dude, I wasn't very nice to you. In fact, I was horrible. But ironically, one day we became friends. And I finally got up the courage to ask, why would you continue a friendship with someone like me? And what you said to me that day, I will never forget. You said, well, that's because the best way to destroy your enemies is to befriend them."
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0: Your Christian FM. So here's something that's always perplexed me a little bit. You know how when somebody else goes through failure and you tell them, oh, it's going to be fine. It's not that big of a deal. Don't worry about it. But then when we fail, it's the end of the world. A friend said, Lisa, failure is a bruise, not a tattoo.
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